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0: An athletic competitor in a high rocks competition overseas in, I think, China, is making headlines because she could not control her bowels. Now, I understand that when you're running a marathon or an ultra marathon or doing anything that is any sort of like extreme physical exertion, sometimes your body is going to do what it's going to do. But at what point do the officials of the high rocks event say, hey, girl, we're going to need you to go to the bathroom and clean up because people are coming behind you and having to like move around your mess? And Hyrox has come out and said, hey, if anybody like chastises her or says anything negative about her, you're going to be disqualified from competing in any other Hyrox competitions, which is funny because I have no plan to compete in Hyrox, so I guess I'm just going to talk my talk.
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Hold on to your horses. We got some new music coming from Brooks and Dunn. They announced that for the first time in nearly two decades, they have new music coming to us. So you can expect to see that as they kick off their 2026 run of their Neon Moon Tour.

0: Langley with Love and Life again. She has officially tied Mariah Carey for the longest running number one on the charts. And just a couple more days, and she will beat Mariah Carey just in time for her to thaw out for the holiday season.
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0: And we play, the

It's Tori D hanging out with you. Riley Green with Think As You Drunk, sampling the great Toby Keith there. Also, the cop that arrests him in this music video looks eerily like Megan Maroney. And then he says that his dating life is the way it is because he just hasn't found a woman that both his mom and his dog like. Sounds like deflection.

In the event that you hear news about a one-named country singer having marital issues, being blackmailed, and getting somebody pregnant, no, it's not Hardy. Allegedly, it is not Hardy. It allegedly could be, maybe, this is what the rumor mill says, Ernest. So if you see that floating around, just know, it's not Hardy.

0: You know, Josh Ross really does have an interesting backstory about perseverance and resilience. So he used to play football at Western University in Ontario, and then he had a devastating career-ending injury, and that is exactly what pushed him into music. And I'm sure at the time he thought, I don't know what I'm going to do with my life. And so he decided to pick up a guitar and taught himself how to play and write songs during his recovery as a way to channel his competitive drive. And I got to say, it panned out well for him in the long run. So just take that as a lesson. When life throws you a lemon, make music.
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It's Tori D hanging out with you. Got John Party right here. And reportedly, his marriage ended because his wife caught him on camera with two other women.

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Okay, so there was this guy that was hanging out in my DMs, and he and I were kind of flirting back and forth. Nothing too crazy, nothing serious. And then I woke up and I realized, interesting, he hasn't responded to my last message. So I went and looked at his profile. He unfollowed me. Not just me. He unfollowed 800 other accounts in one night. Why? According to his stories, he's had a girlfriend the entire time. So yeah, he should have unfollowed me. He never should have been in my DMs in the first place. But, you know, at least he finally woke up and made the right choice.

It's Tori D hanging out with you. Zach John King with Get to Drinkin'. Oh, famous last words. That's what I said to my girlfriend before we went out and had a night on the town, and then I fell and skinned my knee. Yes, like a child. To be fair, I'd only had like maybe two or three drinks that night, and I was walking in heels on an uneven street, and I hit an embankment and slipped and fell. My knee still hurts. It's been over a week.

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Thomas Rhett right there with Make Me Wanna. My name is Tori D, hanging out with you. I got Zach Taub right now with South of Sanity. So it makes me feel when I go grocery shopping at 2 p.m. on a Sunday, like I'm South of Sanity.

Jason Aldean right there with Whiskey Drink. Did you know, fun fact for you to share with your friends, little trivia fact, that he holds the most consecutive number one debuts on the Billboard Top Country Albums chart. He also has 31 number one singles. The man is a genius when it comes to country music. Whether you like him or not, whether you like the style of country he does, you gotta admit, he's got some talent.

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That is one of my absolute favorite Luke Bryan songs. It's That's My Kind of Night. It's Tori D hanging out with you. He had to come out and defend Riley Green because everybody was like, Riley was mean to Luke about Hunt Fish Golf Drink. And he was like, no, man, he was just trying to be funny because I said he inspired the song because I texted him and said we should hunt fish, golf, and drink.

0: Hey, what's up? It's Tucker Wetmore. And that was my new song. Who told you that?
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0: Okay, we're going to jump into the honest circle right now. Would you ever pull your kid out of school for a vacation? More than, like, almost 70% of parents have actually done that. My mom used to do it to me all the time, okay? I had one of those moms who, I don't know if this is the right way. This might be a little harsh, but she had no respect for school whatsoever. School meant nothing to her. I don't know why. It just wasn't her thing. She didn't like it, so she didn't want me to like it. So, of course, I didn't. So when she would pull me out to go on vacation, I was totally fine with that. I mean, I was lost when it came to my studies when I got back, but boy, we had fun.
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Okay, bestie, I want to hear from you. Is it ever okay to pull your kid out of school for a vacation? Kiki Garcia 26. You can find me on social media, TikTok, and on Instagram. Let me know, have you ever done it, and do you think it's a do or a don't? I need to know.

has you drunk. It's Riley Green. He just performed in Albuquerque, New Mexico on Friday night, and I heard he was a great time. I hope it was.

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0: right, this conversation all started because Kendall Jenner is supposedly dating Jacob Elordi, and they're saying he is husband material. They haven't confirmed anything. I don't even think they've confirmed that they're actually together. So, is this something... Well, first of all, what even makes somebody husband or wife material? And... How do we know? We're only seeing what we're seeing in social media. So we don't really know what their relationship is like in real life. But I want to know about you. How did you know your mate was husband material? I will tell you my story, but it's kind of embarrassing for my husband. So he was, his daughter was two. Isabella was two at the time. And she was messing around, and she... hit him in his private area, and he didn't get upset. And I just remember thinking, dang, like any other man would be crying on the floor, and he just kind of sucked it up. And I was so impressed with him that I was like, this is a good man. I know, it's an embarrassing story. I tell it all the time.
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Breathe in. I've got music on the way from Cole Swindell, Old Dominion 2, and Zach Brown Band with Same Boat. What would you love to hear? Kiki Garcia 26, I know it's a new work week and we are trying to get into the swing of things. Let's do it with some great music.

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Nasty, pick your mate. Ooh, this is a tough one. We're going to talk about this. In three songs, I've got Zach John King on the way, Dylan Scott, What He'll Never Have, and Thomas Rhett, Look What God Gave.

0: First off, bestie, I'm sad to report we missed National Matchmaker Day. It was August 31st. I know. Where were we when all this was happening? I don't know. But would you let one of your friends, one of your besties, pick the person you marry? I don't know. I don't think so. I don't know. Maybe. I guess I kind of did in a weird way because, like I told you, I think the other day, my husband and I met because our best friends each were dating each other. And then we all had like a little get together dinner at our friend's house. And that's how we met. And we started making Easter eggs together for some reason. I don't know. Like it was Easter. That's why. And we've been together ever since. So I guess in a weird, like roundabout way, we kind of did do that.
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so far. Bestie, I think it's been pretty good. I have been so productive, which is, I don't know, not my normal. It usually takes me a couple of days back to work to get into work again. You know what I mean? 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I don't know. I don't know what I'm saying. I think I need more coffee.

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0: 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It's Tyler Hubbard, and that was my new single, Land.
1: Tim has one bad habit. Jelly Roll is not okay.
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1: And Keith is as messed up as me. 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

0: a couple like this, and it's the guy who makes the girl feel this way, and I kind of want to bring it up to her, but in a roundabout way. There's something new. It's called the dread game, and this is when somebody intentionally makes their partner worried they could leave or replace them in order to gain control in the relationship. For instance, frequently mentioning how many other people want them, comparing you unfavorably with an ex. And during arguments, they say things like, maybe we're not right for each other. I know. Not cool, right? Psychology Today says sometimes it's deliberate manipulation. I tend to agree with them on that one. So have you ever dated someone who constantly made you feel like you were one step away from being replaced? I know. It's horrible.
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I've got music on the way from Corey Kent, also Luke Bryan, Kenny Chesney, Feel Like a Rock Star. I mean, I don't know. There's something about Kenny Chesney music. No matter how sad or blue you are, you hear Kenny Chesney and everything seems all right, right? You just want to go grab some rum and head to the beach.

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0: And that is what we want when we go to a restaurant, okay? That's actually up from 81% in 2023. Yeah, we prefer ordering with humans. I don't know. Okay, I'm going to tell you a story. So I was at the Las Vegas airport, and I was trying to get home, and I wanted a bagel so bad. And, of course, the line at the bagel place that I like was so long. And they had a kiosk, and nobody was using it. It was the weirdest thing. Nobody used this kiosk. So, finally, I said, this is ridiculous. So I went up and used the kiosk, and I got my bagel in, like, 2 minutes. Like, it was crazy. Everyone was looking at me like, who do you think you are? But then everyone started using the kiosk. So I think sometimes with ordering things, it's not so bad. But I sure don't want a robot making my food, right? Because I feel like they would mess it up.
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2: The lesson from a tragic situation. You're listening to Network Indiana. I'm Jarrett Lewis. A two-year-old boy is in critical condition after an accidental shooting inside a home on Indy's northwest side.
3: EMS and route. Caller's two-year-old accidentally shot himself.
2: IMPD officers were called to a home near the Indianapolis Motor Speedway. They believe the boy got to a firearm that wasn't safely secured and pulled the trigger. Police have not said whether they've made any arrests either, but they're reminding gun owners of the seriousness of having firearms in the home with kids. Police say a 14-year-old girl from New Jersey was hurt when a stolen Toyota she was in went into Fall Creek in Indianapolis Sunday morning. Indiana State Police say the driver, Alexis Pinto, took off after being spotted by a state trooper and later drove the wrong way on I-65 near downtown Indianapolis. The Toyota was eventually found in the creek. Pinto swam to shore and was taken into custody. Police believe the girl was living with Pinto. The two had been on the run since January. Butler is changing the name of Butler Arts and Events to just Butler Arts. The new name will take effect as part of the university's rebranding.
4: Own it where it's at and meet people where they are and just call ourselves Butler Arts. I think it makes a lot more just inclusive of everything we're doing.
2: Butler University's Vice President for Arts, Events, and Enterprise Management, Aaron Hurt, says Klaus Memorial Hall recently completed a $9 million renovation. And a moving tribute to American history is coming to Hendricks County this weekend. Janet Cruz reports.
5: Starting Friday, September 18th, the Vietnam Traveling Memorial Wall will set up at Hummel Park in Plainfield, giving local families the chance to pay their respects to over 58,000 fallen soldiers. Rick Smith is a veteran who recently spoke to Fox 59.
6: The wall is, as you said, a solemn and respectful exhibit. And
7: this is Hoosier Ag Today's Tuesday Farm Market Preview. Joining us, John Zanker of Farmers Keeper, the Carmel office. A little bit higher in corn and beans yesterday, John. Any chance that continues here on a Tuesday?
8: Well, I think it could, but that's depending upon what we're seeing in the energy markets. Possibility, according to President Trump, that Ukraine and Russia will stop hitting each other's energy refineries. That seems like a lot better deal for Russia than Ukraine, so I'm a little bit skeptical that Ukraine actually agreed to that. So we'll see if they did, and Russia has a chance to get those refineries repaired, and if they actually do start releasing diesel exports again, then that probably will cap off diesel exports. That certainly has a big impact on where we'll see soybeans going here over the next couple of months.
7: That's John Zanker, and I'm Andy Eubank. Hoosier Ag Today, Indiana's Farm Network.
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6: Congress has access to all kinds of insider information. 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So Senator Todd Young is fighting to end it. Young is pushing to ban Congress from trading stocks, period. And President Trump agrees.
7: Let's also ensure that members of Congress cannot corruptly profit from using insider information. 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
6: Todd Young has never traded stocks in Congress. Not once. Young's a Marine. He gets it. 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Thanks, Senator Todd Young, for doing the right thing. And together, let's tell Congress.
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1: A harvest update from Southern Indiana, and skyrocketing diesel cost taking a major bite out of harvest profits. I'm CJ Miller, and this is Hoosier Ag Today News. Harvest is moving into high gear across Southern Indiana, and for one Washington County farmer, harvest is happening far sooner than he's ever seen it before.
2: We've never harvested popcorn in September before, ever.
1: That's Greg Rowland, who farms near Campbellsburg, northwest of Salem. He grows popcorn for Preferred Popcorn in Harrison County, and he says this year his crop is ready far earlier than normal.
2: It's kind of unusual. I don't really have a good explanation of why, but it's more subject to get blown down by storms and that kind of thing, so that moisture gets right. We get anxious to get it in the bin.
1: So how are yields looking for his popcorn and soybean crops?
2: I think the crop's decent, but neither one's going to be as good as last year was. Like I say, our yields are going to be down a little bit on these beans this time just from really some excess water in June and July, but I think they're still going to be pretty good.
1: And Roland isn't only focused on what comes out of the field this fall. Cover crops, including oats, vetch, and radishes, have become a major part of his operation, helping to improve soil health and significantly cut his input costs.
2: You really do have to manage those covers in the spring, though. If it starts getting dry, you really need to go ahead and terminate those. But if it's wet, they can help pull some moisture out so you can get in there to plant. And erosion control, that's one of the big ones. But then the soil health, the aeration of the soil, and just overall water holding capacity, just that nutrient cycling too, just cycling those nutrients through the soil.
1: Hear more from Washington County farmer Greg Rowland and read the full story at HoosierAgToday.com.
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1: Another challenge impacting Indiana farmers this harvest is the skyrocketing price of diesel fuel. Greg Allen has more.
4: We've done a little bit of harvest now, and watching some of the telematics on one of the combines, it was running about 17 gallons an hour just on the combine, so that's roughly $100 an hour just around the combine, and then we have obviously trucks and tractors and the grain carts, so it's going to be pretty expensive.
1: That's according to Tri-County farmer Ryan Rippey, who says diesel prices have climbed so sharply, so quickly, that it just adds another significant expense at a time when farmers are already dealing with tight margins. And harvest is one of the most fuel-intensive times of the year, with combines, tractors, grain trucks, and grain dryers all contributing to the fuel bill.
4: We had talked about locking in some fuel, and then kind of by the time we got around to do it, the fuel price had already risen, so we've kind of just been in a wait-and-see pattern right now.
3: For farmers, high diesel prices can quickly add thousands of dollars to the cost of getting a crop out of the field and into storage or to market. That could mean some producers take a closer look at every trip across the field, how they move grain, and when they run equipment. But Rippey says that's not the only thing that's affected.
4: As we go forward, and the longer the fuel prices are higher, I think it will affect fertilizer, it will affect chemicals, it will affect parts, it will start to affect everything down the line at some point the longer the prices are elevated.
3: And with harvest upon us, the concern is that higher fuel cost could eat into already thin profit margins. I'm Greg Allen.
1: And I'm CJ Miller. Hoosier Ag Today, Indiana's Farm Network for 20 years.
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5: 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The Decatur County Ag Day is hosted by the Decatur County Soil and Water Conservation District and Decatur County Farm Bureau. The goal of Ag Day is to educate and expose students to safety and the many aspects of agriculture, including past, present, and future technologies. A few weeks ago, before Ag Day, each fifth grader submits a design to be considered for the t-shirts that each student will wear to the event. This year's theme was 250 years of freedom, farming, and feeding America. It couldn't be narrowed down to just one design, so two designs were combined into one. The winners were surprised in their classrooms the day before Ag Day. Congratulations to Olivia Hoeing and Lanston Dickman from St. Mary's School. These t-shirts were given to all fifth grade students, teachers, FFA members, and presenters. Local experts spent the day discussing animals, agriculture, and safety. Students rotated through 21 stations learning about safety, electrical, gun, fire, lawnmower, and first aid. Animals, including horses, dairy cows, beef cows, sheep, pigs, bees, poultry, meat, goats, goat products, rabbits, animal nutrition, and veterinarian. And other agriculture, including FFA, grains, drones, and tractors. Each group of students was led by a local FFA member. Ag Day is not possible without the time and support of all the volunteers, FFA members, presenters, and local businesses. For WTRE News, this is Kathy Versman. Quirks, Caps, and Casks, the reimagined wine, beer, and spirits tasting festival, formerly called The Winery. It's in its 17th year. The festival will be held on Saturday, November 7th, from 1 to 5 p.m. at the Commons at 300 Washington Street in Columbus. This great event includes unlimited free samples and purchase options from participating wineries, breweries, and distilleries. Tickets are $30 in advance or $40 at the door. A commemorative glass and an entry into the door prize drawing are included in the price of the ticket. The VIP experience has also undergone a transformation. VIP tickets for two guests are $225, and for six guests are $650. The VIP experience will include early access from noon to 1 p.m., a private table, a custom charcuterie board with artisan meats, cheeses, and accompaniments, specialty wine glasses, as well as a complimentary bottle from one of our vendors, and an entry into the door prize drawing. VIP tickets are limited, so don't miss out. 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Some of the vendors for this year's event include Best Winery and Distillery, Cardinal Spirits, Columbus Hope,

0: Facebook event for page updates. All proceeds benefit the Hoosier Trails Council Scouting America, which serves over 6,000 young people in 18 counties of South Central Indiana. For more information, call John at 812-336-6809. For WTRE News, this is Kathy Versman. Two one-stop shop flood relief centers will be open in Fayette County and Franklin County this week to help residents access valuable resources as they recover from the recent floods, State Senator Gene Lysing. One-stop shops bring members of various federal and state agencies together to answer questions and provide information about the resources available to those impacted by the recent flooding, including applying for individual assistance from FEMA and help finding temporary housing. The Franklin County One-Stop Shop will be at the Metamora Church of God on September 16th through the 18th and open from 10 a.m. to 7 p.m. each day. The Fayette County One-Stop Shop will be at Connersville Baptist Temple on September 17th and 18th and open from 10 a.m. to 7 p.m. and again on Saturday, September 19th, open from 9 a.m. to 4 p.m. By 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For WTRE News, this is Kathy Versman.
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2: WTRE's weather forecast for Tuesday from NOAA.gov calls for hot conditions, sunny skies, and a high of 91. For Tuesday evening, mostly clear skies and a low of 69. For Wednesday, a chance of rain and a high of 91.
3: Today you are you. That is truer than true. There is no one alive who is youer than you. And we're happy to have you here right here on Tree Country 1330 WTR.
4: She said she was fine, but I noticed she stopped using the front steps. And another time, she grabbed the wall instead of the railing. It's little clues like these that often show up before a fall ever happens. This is Tina McIntosh, founder of Joy's House and co-host of Caregiver Crossing. Falls are the leading cause of injury for older adults, but there are simple ways to lower that risk. 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
0: WTRE is again hosting the free senior movie. It's at the Princess Theater in Rushville. We'll be watching The Blind Side, starring Tim McGraw and Sandra Bullock. That's Thursday, September 24th. The doors will open at 10.

0: The movie will start at 10:30. You're going to get your movie ticket and popcorn and a drink. And we can't do that without our great sponsors, Decatur County Memorial Hospital, Decatur County Recycling, Morning Breeze Healthcare and Retirement, George's Pharmacy, and Russ Hubler Ford. 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
1: WTRE's weather forecast for Tuesday from NOAA.gov calls for hot conditions, sunny skies, and a high of 91. For Tuesday evening, mostly clear skies and a low of 69. For Wednesday, a chance of rain and a high of 91.

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3: Lifeline Wesleyan Church, located at 2002 Moscow Road in Greensburg, will host again their Hands of Hope Food Pantry food giveaways. 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And this is Community Matters on WTRE, brought to you by Canelli and Daughters Car Wash.
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4: 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I'm CJ Miller, and this is Hoosier Ag Today News, inviting you to join us for a holiday vacation to Hawaiian Islands tour hosted by Hoosier Ag Today's Eric Pfeiffer. 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
11: 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This year's theme was 250 years of freedom, farming, and feeding America. It couldn't be narrowed down to just one design, so two designs were combined into one. The winners were surprised in their classrooms the day before Ag Day. Congratulations to Olivia Hoeing and Lanston Dickman from St. Mary's School. These t-shirts were given to all fifth grade students, teachers, FFA members, and presenters. 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
13: WTRE's weather forecast for Tuesday from NOAA.gov calls for hot conditions, sunny skies, and a high of 91. For Tuesday evening, mostly clear skies and a low of 69. For Wednesday, a chance of rain and a high of 91.
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Up next, we've got Community Matters and Hoosier Ag Today. Today in country music history. Coming at 8:30, we've got the Adult Center. We're going to hear from the Tree City Fall Festival during the 9 o'clock hour. And at 10 o'clock, St. Mary's will be joining us. Mrs. Buning from school, along with several fifth graders, along with the T-shirt winners from Ag Day. So excited to have all of them joining us at 10 o'clock this morning here on Tree Country 1330. Up next, it is Community Matters brought to you by

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2: It's time for Today in Country Music History, brought your way by Miller Insurance Agency. It's September 15th, and on this day in 1903, born in Maynardsville, Tennessee, was Roy Acuff. He became synonymous with the Grand Ole Opry following his 1938 debut. In 1962, he became the first living inductee into the Country Music Hall of Fame. Acuff is often credited with moving the genre from its early string band and hoedown format to the star singer bass format that helped make it internationally successful. He died in Nashville November 23, 1992, of congestive heart failure. 1957, Patsy Cline married her second husband, Charlie Dick. The pair met in 1956 while Cline was performing with a local Virginia band. Following Cline's death in 1963, Dick married country artist Jamie Ryan in 1965. 1960, Johnny Cash sings Hank Williams was released in the U.S., the singer-songwriter's seventh studio album. Contrary to what the title might suggest, only the first four out of the 12 tracks on the album were written by Williams himself, with most of the others being versions of Cash's self-penned songs. In 1973, Dottie West released Country Sunshine. The song was both a Coca-Cola ad jingle and a single and was co-written by West along with Billy Davis and Diane Wiles. Its popularity as a commercial jingle led to its single release by RCA Victor, and the single became among West's commercially successful releases, reaching the top 10 of the U.S. and Canadian country charts. The commercial was such a success that Coke offered West a lifetime contract to write jingles for their company. West had reportedly composed 15 Coke commercial jingles by 1979. 1975, Glen Campbell was number one on the U.S. country album chart with Rhinestone Cowboy, the singer-guitarist's 30th album. Campbell had heard the song written by Larry Weiss on the radio during a tour of Australia, and once back in the U.S. decided to record a version. In 1975, Dolly Parton released her 16th solo studio album, Dolly. The album's first single, The Seeker, peaked at number 2 on the U.S. Billboard Hot Country charts. 1981, born on this day, was Andy Gibson, an American country music singer. He co-wrote Don't You Wanna Stay, a duet between Jason Aldean and Kelly Clarkson that reached number 1 on the charts in 2011. 2003, Miranda Lambert signed with Epic Records. She gained fame as a finalist on the 2003 season of Nashville Star, where she finished in third place and made her debut with the release of Me and Charlie Talking, the first single from her 2005 debut album, Kerosene. 2007, Garth Brooks' song More Than a Memory became the first song to debut at number 1 on the Billboard magazine Hot Country Songs chart since the start of the magazine's all-encompassing country chart in 1958. It was released as his 51st single and first single from his 2007 compilation, The Ultimate Hits. 2018, Luke Combs was number 1 on the charts with his debut album, This One's For You. It was number 1 on the Top Country Albums chart for 50 weeks. And in 2024, American bluegrass, mandolinist, and singer David Davis died from injuries caused by an automobile accident in Snead, Alabama. He was 63 years old. In 2014, Davis was inducted into America's Old Time Country Music Hall of Fame. And that is Today in Country Music History, brought to you by Miller Insurance, formerly Miller Insurance Agency, serving you from their Hope and Greensburg offices. This organizational change is to better serve their clients and community.
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11: 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Saudi Arabia has shut down a critical oil pipeline that bypasses the Strait of Hormuz.
12: That's 7 million barrels a day of crude. So I think there's better than a 50% chance we're going to see the national average pump price go to $6.50 on diesel.
11: 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Meanwhile, $3.58 the average price for regular unleaded across the state. Cash bids at Indiana's ethanol plants, $5.33 in Shelbyville and in North Manchester, $5.61 in Cloverdale. And Louis Dreyfus paying 30 cents over the November futures for soybeans delivered by next Monday. I'm C.J. Miller, Hoosier Ag Today, Indiana's Farm Network for 20 years.
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8: WTRE is again hosting the free senior movie. It's at the Princess Theater in Rushville. We'll be watching The Blind Side, starring Tim McGraw and Sandra Bullock. 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

0: Tree Country 1330 WTRE 847 on this Tuesday morning. We're going to head across town. We've got Mark with Byright with us. Good morning.
1: Well, good morning, Emily. How you doing this morning?
0: I'm great. The sun is shining. It was a little warmer this morning because yesterday was chilly. Yesterday morning was just chilly.
1: I know. If I had to do it maybe all over again a little bit yesterday morning, I probably would have walked out of the house with a light jacket on.
0: It was a little crazy, wasn't it? Like all of a sudden, here's fall.
1: It was nice.
0: Well, some of us may think that, and others thought, ooh, but that's okay. Makes the world go round.
1: I understand. I just commented to Emily that, I mean, yes, to Deanna, that Emily's weather was back this afternoon.
0: It is, for the whole week, so I'm being pretty stoked about that.
1: Oh, well, see, I hadn't got the long-range forecast. I was hoping maybe it was just today.
0: That was good, great thinking, but no, we are going to be nice and toasty for the Fall Festival.
1: Oh, well, that's good. Yeah, that's good. So, you know what? As long as it's dry, why, who cares? Because I know it's that time of the year where we could stand to have a little dry weather. And the warm, I mean, yeah, your days are counted, Emily. Your days are counted.
0: They are. I'm well aware that it's happening, unfortunately. And then, you know, and it's so dark now in the mornings, and in the evenings it's getting darker sooner. And I know, summer's over. I need to give it up.
1: Yeah, I know. It is. It's getting darker early. So, yes. The headlights are more of a must now when I'm driving, so...
0: Unfortunately.
1: That's exactly right. I'm kind of glad I got the auto lights on my vehicle, so... Comes in handy.
0: You never have to think about it. That is a great asset on vehicles. You know,
1: What's kind of scary is I had to drive one a couple years ago that I didn't realize didn't have that feature.
0: Oh,
1: and it was late at night, and it wasn't really late at night, but it was dark. And as I was driving, I kept thinking, it just seems so dark. What's going on? And then I realized when I looked down, your headlights aren't on because they didn't come on.
0: details, right?
1: I know. I mean, come on, modern technology. We're too used to it.
0: That's right. All the amenities, you know, heated seats, hearing steering wheels, everybody's going to be wanting them because it's...
1: Time is coming. Uh-huh. So, but anyway, I mean... And you know what? These features that we kind of just briefly touched on, I know actually all three of these vehicles have got the one feature, the automatic lights, so you don't have to worry about that feature or that possibility of not coming on unless you don't have the switch turned to the auto zone of the auto set. And you know what? This first vehicle, and I know it is a Thrifty Tuesday, I might as well start at the top of the stack, price-wise. And I talked about this on Informational Friday. This vehicle, a nice Stingray Gray 2018 Jeep Wrangler. It's the unlimited sport trim line. So it's got quite a few options to start with. I mean, if you want to enjoy the fun in the sun and then a lot of open air, it does have the soft top. So you can take that top completely off, pretty easy to do that. Of course, it's the unlimited, so it is the four-door. And you've got heated cloth seats and a heated steering wheel for later on this fall and this winter. It does have running boards that kind of help you get in and out of it just a little bit easier. All three of these, you've got the AM/FM stereo along with satellite, plus Bluetooth. And this one does have the upgraded speaker system in it, so it does have the Alpine stereo system in it. Of course, it's got the 3.6 V6 motor underneath the hood. It was a local, in fact, all three of these were local trade-ins. And somebody is going to enjoy this 18 Jeep Wrangler for less than $19,000. So I think that's somebody out there wanting to have a little fun in the sun yet and get the open air out and maybe do a little adventuring, maybe on the path less traveled, why, here's your opportunity yet to enjoy the warm weather that we're going to have for a little while yet.
0: Very good. That's right. At least I'm asking for 2 more weeks.
1: Well, I think we're going to have a little more than just 2 weeks.
0: Okay, but, I'll take it.
1: I think so. But anyway, and you know what? The next one coming up, maybe you're not looking for a Wrangler. Maybe a nice commuter car would be more in order what you're looking for. And don't want to break the bank. Well, we got a nice Anvil Gray 2023 Nissan Sentra. It's the SV trim line. And you know what? The Sentra, a nice little four-door sedan, kind of very similar to the Ford Focus or the Chevy Cruze, as in size-wise. I mean, it's rated at 29 miles a gallon in the city and 39 out on the highway. So here's a nice little four-door sedan that will probably average you 35, maybe 36 miles a gallon for an average. And it's got power windows and locks. It does have safety features like the blind spot warning system with it and the lane departure and the cross-traffic alert system with it. You've got tilt steering and cruise control with all three of these vehicles. And this was another, like I said, all three of these were local trade-ins. And you get power windows and locks. It's got some good-looking, all three of these have got some good-looking polished aluminum wheels underneath of them. And somebody is going to enjoy this 2023 Nissan Sentra for less than $17,000. So there's another nice one to look at. Now, last but not least, and maybe you're planning on coming out to the Fall Festival this weekend, and you're needing to haul a few more people than what these first two vehicles will do. We don't see these very often, but we got a nice Granite Crystal 2017 Chrysler Pacifica. It's the Touring L trim line. So it's probably got a few options that I've probably overlooked. But one of the options that it does have is it's actually got the flip up center seat in the middle row. So here is a possibility where it can actually seat 8 people all together. You've got heated cloth seats along with the heated steering wheel in the front. Of course, it's still got the stow and go capabilities. You get not only power seat on the driver's side, but the power sliding doors on both sides, plus a power tailgate as well. It's got remote start. It was, like I said, it was a local trade as well. And once again, it's got some good-looking wheels underneath of it to really kind of give it a little extra pizzazz to it. And somebody is going to enjoy this 2017 Chrysler Pacifica for less than $19,000. So there's three vehicles that, they're a little bit higher in price than what I've had in the past. But I'll tell you what, all three of them are fairly new, and they're all three kind of unique and in their own rights. And I think you might be surprised kind of the financing and everything that you can get done with them. And who knows? I mean, you can be driving another vehicle for maybe, I'm sure there's probably still some Jeep runs going on yet this fall. It's not even fall yet. Yet this year that you can participate in. Or, like I said, with that Pacifica, why, if you need to haul a few more people than just 4 or 5, why, there's your opportunity as well. So come on out and see us. We're here till 6 tonight. You can always find us here at 920 North Michigan. Or give us a call at 812-662-9922.
0: All right. You'll be right over there in the sunshine waiting, won't you?
1: That's exactly right. So, hey, I did want to throw a big reminder out there to everybody. I know it seems a little early yet, but the farmers have started their harvest season. So, in fact, actually, it's been kind of going on for lightly for a couple weeks already, for at least 10 days already. So keep that in mind. I mean, trust me, when you see some big farm machinery out on the road, they don't want to be there either, but they have to move from field to field or farm to farm. So just kind of give them plenty of room and just be careful and safe out there. And for all the farmers and everything, I hope everybody has a great, safe harvest season. So other than that, Emily, why one of us will talk to you tomorrow.
0: All right. Sounds good, Mark. You guys have a great day. Over at Byright.
1: All right. Thank you.
0: Thank you.
1: You too.
0: Bye. It's 8:57 here on Tree Country 1330. We're going to talk, I believe, with Rhonda and Robin from Tree City Fall Festival. That's coming up in the 9 o'clock hour today. At 10 o'clock, we will have St. Mary's, Mrs. Bunings coming in, along with some 5th grade students and the 2 5th grade winners of the Ag Day T-shirt contest. So all of that to come yet this morning on Tree Country 1330. 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
11: WTRE's weather forecast for Tuesday from NOAA.gov calls for hot conditions, sunny skies, and a high of 91. For Tuesday evening, mostly clear skies and a low of 69. For Wednesday, a chance of rain and a high of 91.
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I'd be at some party. She'd show up and I'd be walking out across some parking lot.

I guess they were keeping it low-key. But now it's like these county lines closing in on me. I see them everywhere together.

0: Country, 1330 WTRE. It's 9:11 on this Tuesday morning. We've got Rhonda with us with the Tree City Fall Festival. Good morning.
1: Good morning.
0: So it's the week. It's the big week.
1: It is. It's hard to believe it's here already.
0: Are you ready?
1: Yeah. Yeah, we are. We are ready.
0: It's a long process to get ready for the Fall Festival, and you guys have been at it. You start as soon as the last one ends.
1: We do. We start thinking about stuff before we even do this one for next year. Everybody has ideas, and they throw them out there, and it's like, oh, wow. First of the year meetings are always really big. A lot of fresh ideas, and yeah, we start working on it. Like the vendors, we release those applications in March. And so it's kind of a year, all year around thing, you know.
0: You are the queen of the vendors.
1: Oh, well, thank you for that title. I have a lot of help.
0: So you've got quite, I know last year was an enormous amount of people coming. You have a lot coming back this year. How many vendors are we looking at this year?
1: I'd say we're right at the same amount. An actual count, give or take, is about 145. That includes, like, we've had a couple last-minute cancellations because of problems they've had. We've added a couple new vendors that kind of forgot, and they're regulars, and called begging and wanting to know if I could get them in. So I'm working on that. So hopefully it works out. But, yeah, we're full. We're full.
0: I'm always amazed at how you get them placed around that square. It's got to be a very large puzzle that you put together.
1: Well, it looks like a puzzle, and it looks like a hot mess if you had seen my dining room table in the couple weeks prior to the festival. It always looks like on paper it's great, and then people pull in. You know, they don't allow for, they tell me their trailer is like 14 feet, and then they've got 3.5 foot hitch or a thing, and it's like, oh, so we have to move somebody down or somebody across the street last minute. But thankfully, I've learned to build in a few blank spots. So for my mistakes or, you know, somebody that shows up and says, I registered, I'm like, oh, gosh, you're here, and no, you didn't. But okay, we'll work it out.
0: We'll find a spot, right?
1: We'll put you in one of my blank spots that I leave for my mistakes. So
0: I think, too, it's always interesting to look at the different vendors because you have such a variety of things that are there, from food to crafts.

0: to all kinds of stuff.
1: Yes. We try to keep it interesting. We have, I know there's like maybe three or four ice cream vendors, but we have four sides to the square, you know, and we have Carriage on the Square with their new ice cream stuff this year too. Don't want to take away from local businesses, but we want to offer our festival goers, I said fair, something different to, you know, there's something for everybody. There's all different kinds of ice cream. So it's like we kind of don't vet the vendors. We just say we're open and up about it. If you ask me how many are going to be there, I tell you, and then you can make the choice if you want to come. So we spread you out.
0: Spread you out. Cover that square. And I think you brought up a good point. It's this weekend. Yes, it's bringing in other people to the community, but the local stores are also open, so you can patronize everyone.
1: Yes, and please do. They're offering specials. They are staying open later. You know, different hours. We appreciate it. Some of the vendors have actually gotten spaces on the square so that they can direct people over to their stores. Some of our stores have reserved their storefronts to flip things out onto the street. We have two class reunions going on this year that Trish at the Tap every year agrees to get tables and chairs out front so that they have a place reserved for them to listen to the music. So class of 86 and class of, oh, I'll get it wrong. Is it 2001 or 91? 91. Okay. They're going to be on this.
0: They're
1: going to be invading the square this weekend. So, but they always have a good time, and it's nice for them to have a place to sit and enjoy the concert, and they have a prime location. So we support that. And if anybody has class reunions coming up, get a hold of us. We'll try to work with you.
0: Get them in there. Across the square too, when you look at, the different vendors you have coming, we've talked about food, but you bring in a lot of vendors that have, I feel like if there's something you're looking for, you're going to find it.
1: There is everything. We added a cheesecake person this year. We had a coffee truck. She's one, unfortunately, that canceled. We were excited about that. We've never had one of those before. But food of every kind. Yeah, you can find something. You can find clothes. You can shop for clothes. We have clothes boutiques that come every year. We have things you never even thought of. You know, I'll walk by a booth and I'll like, wow, I've never even seen that before. You know, they try to describe what their products are before they come, but until I see it, I'm like, oh, cool. You know, there's just something for everybody. Yeah.
0: A lot of craft items, I feel like, homemade items.
1: Yes. Yes. All the things that you never knew you needed, you walk away with.
0: That's right. That's how shopping works, right?
1: Yeah. It's just a fun time. We try to keep it lively, and we try to hit all the different types of personalities and needs and age groups that we can.
0: You will also have the local authors will be on the square.
1: Yes, the local authors will be back with us. I believe this is the fourth year, maybe the fifth, but I'm sure it's the fourth at least. Our group decided to sponsor that, and we set their tents up for them and provided them a place to come. And it's usually the same returning ones. I think we do have a couple new ones this year, and they're all very appreciative, and they love being able to sit there and show their books off, and seems to go over pretty well. And I didn't know we had so many local authors.
0: I was going to say, it brings such a new perspective to Decatur County when you have them out there, because you're like, wow, they wrote a book. They're from here.
1: Yeah.
0: You can do it too, right?
1: Yeah, yeah. It's really cool. And then I always like to walk by and see people stopping and talking and, you know, showing them their stuff. It's just fun. We want to cater to our local people and draw in people from the outside too. And I think that in the last several years, we've really, really busted at the seams. We've got vendors coming from all the surrounding states. I've had to turn away several vendors this year, like last year. I think last year the total count I turned away was about 26.
0: Oh, wow.
1: We're full. And unless we go up some alleys or the city decides to close some more streets off, we are full. We can't go over about 140 vendors.
0: I know. I looked across there last year and I was like, if there was one more person, I have no idea where she would put them.
1: I don't either. We could creep up Franklin Street to the north maybe sometime. That could be a, we can't go down Washington any farther because of the hill, but, there's still some room for growth, you know, and of some of the alleys. I've been to festivals where they have use of the alleys around their main area. You know, we'd have to do some little bit of beautification to some more alleys. We only have a couple that are beautiful downtown, but we could do that. That's a goal for somebody to look at.
0: That's right. There is a lot of opportunity though when you look downtown. And you know, we've talked to where last year it was the construction would be done, and it was, but it was down to the minute. And so this year I think everybody can breathe a little bit easier.
1: It was, and I think we only had one small mishap that our mayor probably doesn't want to be reminded of, but over on Main Street, the blacktop that they had put down hadn't had time to harden. I don't know what the process is. And we had a few vendors that's kind of sunk into and made some divots in it. I had to take pictures and say, I'm so sorry.
0: I think it all got fixed. It's all good.
1: They did fix it. And they did fix it. It was fine.
0: No, it'll be good. Last year was quite the record-setting number, I believe, too, coming into the festival.
1: Yes. Yes.
0: 20,000-ish?
1: Yeah, over the two-day period, they used that phone thing where they can track, like, phones that enter the area. It was amazing. We were just like, oh, my gosh, this has to be huge. It has to be huge. And then to hear those numbers at the end when we had our first meeting, it was like, oh, we were huge.
0: It was huge. It lived up to its expectations.
1: Absolutely.
0: You guys have live music coming in both days.
1: We do. On Friday, we have the, let me get this right. Morgan After Band, and at 8:45 we have the Motown Sounds of Touch. Morgan After Band starts at 6:45. On Saturday at 6 we have Rusty Bladen and the Living Daylights. And Saturday we have at 8:30 right now, which is the Van Halen Tribute Band.
0: We've got Robin Myers joining us.
1: Yeah, there he is.
0: He's coming along here.
1: He's out in the lobby. Trying to help me out, Robin.
0: We'll let him get his. You can kind of pop your microphone up there, and we'll get you all settled in.
1: There we go.
0: Get you going here. Good morning, Robin.
2: Good morning.
1: And his notes are all beautifully printed out, and mine are handwritten on the back of
0: It takes all kinds of kinds.
2: That's right.
1: We are, too, aren't we?
2: We are. We're all our own people.
0: And so you guys have bringing that up, you guys have a huge committee that works to put this on, and so many people that are involved. Do we have a list? I probably pulled that out of nowhere. Oh, look at that.
2: We've got 21 members on our committee.
0: Oh, wow.
2: Yeah, so it's a big group. And we'd sure like to have a couple more, so anybody out there would be interested in joining us for next year, we'd love to talk to you.
0: Yeah. All right. If people are interested, how do they go about getting in touch with someone?
2: My name and number's on the website, so feel free to reach out to me there, and we'll get back with you and see if we can find a good fit for you.
0: Get them all ready to go. You guys have very full days. We talked about the music, but there are other activities throughout the day.
1: There is. Of course, we have the parade at 9 o'clock on Saturday morning. Okay. Oh, they line up at 9.
2: They line up at 9.
1: Yeah. 9. Parade starts at 10. I'm sorry. Thank you, Robin. Yeah. And there's almost 80 entries this year, so it's going to be big. It's like one of those big parades.
0: Yeah, I was just looking through the lineup, and I was like, whoa, here we go.
2: Right, that's right.
1: Yeah. Art on the... There's some events going on within the Fall Festival event, actually. Like, Art on the Square with the recycling is having a contest where you decorate a mask out of recycled material. There's the prayer walk Saturday morning at 8. There's the Feeders Costume Pet Show, which is growing bigger and bigger every year.
2: It's 3 o'clock Saturday.
1: Yeah, 3 o'clock Saturday.
2: The Kiwanis Pancake Breakfast starts at 7 a.m.
0: That's right, in the basement of the church.
2: That's right.
0: Yeah,
1: that's always yummy.
2: Yeah.
1: Caleb Brown's Memorial Walk is 8 a.m. Saturday. There's a Cheer-X exhibition at 11 a.m. Saturday with all the schools that are participating.
2: That'll be right after the parade.
1: Yes.
2: Right in front of the main stage.
0: That was added 2 or 3 years ago?
1: This is the third.
2: Third year, I think you're right. Yeah.
0: And that's been a really
2: big draw.
0: Big thing, yes.
2: Yeah, real popular.
1: Car show is at 9 a.m. to noon at Gillen and Howe parking lot on Saturday.
2: Right.
1: I think that's growing a little bit, too.
2: Yeah, we may be outgrowing that parking lot.
1: How exciting.
0: We're looking for a new space right now, right?
2: Well, I hope not.
0: Well, not new space. We're growing.
1: We love expanding. Right. We love being downtown.
0: Yes.
1: Expanding would be amazing to stay downtown, to have that hometown feeling where we all love it, and it's so beautiful downtown now. We get so many compliments about the work and the, how beautiful our downtown square is from people from out of town.
0: Oh, absolutely.
1: Yeah.
2: And we love the out-of-towners to come in and see our community, our downtown square, and visit our merchants. And we've got a lot of exciting things going on here. We like to share it with people.
0: We do. And we've talked, the crowd was so big last year, and we look forward to it being just as big this year.
2: That's right.
0: The parade, will you be announcing the parade this year as well?
2: Yes, I'll be announcing the parade. And like Rhonda said, it's looking like going to be one of our biggest parades ever. So we're excited about that. I'll be up on the stage, and Roxanna Metz joins me, and we do the announcing. We have also got some super secret judges that are going to be judging the parade. We've got three winners for the best floats. It'll be a first, second, and third. We're going to pay cash prizes for those. And we also have the Ham It Up Award, which is kind of become our signature award for the parade. And that's kind of for the funniest, wackiest parade entry, and we do that in honor of Merrill Smith, who used to be on our committee, and most everybody in the community knows Merrill, and Merrill was involved in so many things and touched so many people, and did everything he could to help this community grow and thrive. But he was kind of a jokester, a prankster. He loved funny stuff. He would be so excited to know this award was named after
0: him. I can still hear the laugh, can't you?
2: That's right. That's right. And absolutely. The trophy for the winner, it's got a big pig on it, so we're excited.
0: What more fitting, right?
2: That's right.
0: Now, Friday night, we will crown royalty. So their pageants were held this last weekend.
2: Yes.
0: So now they have to wait all week.
2: Now they have to wait all week, and we'll do the crowning at 6 o'clock. That's typically what starts the whole thing off. So 6 o'clock on the main stage. Erica is our pageant chair, and she does a super job. If you've never been to the pageant, it's really neat. I'm not really a pageant guy, but I went a few years ago, and there is so much work that goes to make that happen. So many people behind the stage, behind the curtains, and it's just a really neat event and brings out a lot of people. It's a really neat thing if you've never seen it.
0: And great groups of entrance this year, like several contestants. I know
2: that's
0: she
2: right.
0: said numbers were up, and the pictures saw, you know, we've got a great bunch. So.
2: Numbers were up. We even had to do 2 days this year to make it happen. Yeah. So, excited.
0: That'll be very good.
2: Yeah.
0: What other things do we have going on? Have we missed anything?
1: Probably a lot. There's a lot that goes on.
2: There's a lot going on, yeah. We've kind of run through the schedule. You know, Friday evening, there's not a lot on the schedule, but they're big things. So the pageant, and that usually takes maybe 45 minutes to get through all of that. It's really exciting. That brings a big crowd. And then right after that, we'll start the band. So we'll have the first band go off probably about 6:45. And then we'll have a little break, a little time, so you can go, you know, fill your cup up again with that cold beverage. And then we'll come and do it again. So we'll probably be, you know, hearing some good music and having some cold beverages till about 10:45, 11 o'clock Friday night. And then a lot of us will be back up there at 7 or 8 in the morning Saturday, and we'll do it all over again.
0: Ready to kick it off.
2: Yeah.
1: So at 2 p.m. on Saturday, something new is the Greensburg Police Department is doing their canine exhibition. So we're looking forward to that happening.
0: That'll be a great new addition.
2: Yeah,
0: I know, you know,
2: fun.
0: People see them out, like National Night Out and those kind of things,
2: right.
0: But a great location for a whole different crowd.
2: Yeah, it is. We're looking forward to that. We also have a little bit after the cheer competition's over, we have live music, the Hoosier Swing Band, formerly the Rush County Big Band.
0: Okay.
2: They'll be joining us again. I think this is the third year for them, and we're going to try to get them on the stage this year. The last 2 years, they've been out in front of the stage, but if you recall, the last 4 or 5 years, it's been 90 degrees every Saturday.
0: And looking like to be again this year.
2: It's looking like that again. those poor band members sitting on that hot concrete. So hopefully we'll get them up on the stage if we can get them all to fit and give them a little bit better place to perform.
0: A little relief. It gets awful toasty out there
2: in the sun. That's right.
1: Yeah. We also would like to say, being that we're a nonprofit, all-volunteer group, we have to go out and solicit for things. If any business locally or any individual or any group or anybody would like to donate, we do throughout the festival where people come to our booth and they enter for door prize drawings. And so about every hour we give out door prizes. And we're always available
2: That's
1: to
2: right.
1: open for taking donations for that.
2: Yeah.
1: Gift cards, gift certificates.
2: Right. And we don't talk about it enough, but the Fall Festival is actually a great place as a business owner, as a as an employee, to market your business to the locals and even to the out-of-towners.
1: Yes.
2: We've got a lot of really big sponsors that, that we depend on. This is a pretty expensive thing to pull off, but it's a great way to get your name out there. Another great way to do it's in the parade. You can show off what you have, and we'll talk about it on the stage as you pass by. Mm-hmm. So the Fall Festival is a great marketing opportunity for any and everybody that's got something they'd like to sell or something like they'd like to show off.
0: I think the parade's such a good point because the crowd for the parade is just not something you see very often.
2: That's right?
0: It is very... Yeah. It's very dense. It's heavy, and it's stocked full down Broadway. So
2: that's right. The downtown area is just really hopping when the parade folks come by. So yeah, we love it.
0: Very good.
2: Yeah.
0: Do you want to go through your sponsors for this year?
2: I'd love to. We always like to thank Honda. Honda is our presenting sponsor many years in a row, and we literally could not do this festival without the support of Honda. It cost us a little over $60,000 to put on this entire event. So we depend on our sponsors. We depend on our vendors, and they got a little bit of a booth cost there. But we depend on all of those folks to help make this happen every year. And then we can continue to do it for free. We don't charge people. But the City of Greensburg, Decatur County Memorial Hospital have always been good sponsors, and they are again this year. German American Bank is one of our gold sponsors. This is the first time for them sponsoring. So there is a lot of excitement out there for people to say, hey, I want to be a part of this.
0: Want to jump right in.
2: That's right. Omera Foods, Blake and his crew were always helpful to support the Fall Festival. They are our sponsor for the parade. Best Way, they provide the dumpster services and get rid of all the trash because there is a lot of trash that weekend. So we appreciate everything they do for us. Five Star Fabrication, Steel Technologies, Visit Greensburg. They've become a good sponsor the last couple of years. We're actually using the Visit Greensburg building as our green room.
0: Oh, nice.
2: For the bands this year. So they've
0: great
2: got a
0: location
2: place
0: for
2: that's
0: the stage.
2: Right by the stage, and they can kind of sit in there and get cooled down before and after and get something. We'll have some food and drinks in there. We've got some local sponsors donating some food for the meals for the band, so we appreciate that too. Walter's Tire, they've been a good sponsor. El Reparo, first year for them, so they're wanting to get on the bandwagon too. Napoleon State Bank, Schutte Excavation, Robbins and Kress Attorneys, we're glad to have them this year. They're new to us also. First Financial Bank, Fletcher's Landscaping, Gallagher Insurance, JC Bank, Joe Henningman Excavating. Those are just some to name a few. Owens Auction Service, talked to Brian Owens. He wanted to be a sponsor, so first year for them. Russ Hubler Ford, Springmeyer Insurance, Standard Fertilizer, another first-timer. Decatur County Community Foundation gave us a grant to help with our new website, so we appreciate them. And also the TAP. And the TAP does a great job welcoming everybody to this square, and they're a sponsor this year for the first time, so we appreciate that.
0: Yeah. Very cool. So many on. It takes a lot to put the whole thing on.
2: It does.
0: It's costly, but well worth it when you see investment into the community.
1: It's kind of exciting, too. The TAP, like I said earlier, with the class reunions and Carriage on the Square, both get their storefront areas and then donate the use of it back to a festival. So to set up picnic tables and stuff. So that's an amazing help. Yeah. And people love the picnic tables. We just added those. This is our third year and those suckers are heavy.
2: We borrow those from the fairgrounds area. And man, those are heavy. So, but speaking of, Carriage. Hans has offered to feed both bands on Friday night this year, so we appreciate Hans in doing that. And he also gives the members of our committee every year a meal during the festival, so we can come in and sit down, cool off. So we appreciate what they do at the Carriage. Yeah, we appreciate that.
0: Yeah. It's and I think that's such an important piece is that we, like we talked earlier, we have a lot of people coming into town, vendors setting up, but we also already have a great downtown, so everyone will be open and ready to go. And
2: Yeah, we're excited.
0: Out there
1: we are excited.
0: Yeah.
1: It's hard to believe it's here already.
2: I know. It's
1: it's kind of like right now in that daze of, oh my gosh, what have I forgot? How, you know, and then it all comes together. I guess just like that wedding, nobody knows what
0: If something doesn't happen, nobody knows. That's right.
2: And we'll start out Thursday evening. The committee will go up to the downtown square. We'll start marking off the locations of all the booths so that we're ready to roll. And Rhonda has her vendors coming in at 6 o'clock in the morning on Friday. So we start to work Thursday night, and it doesn't stop till
0: it's a long,
2: about
0: fast
2: noon Sunday.
0: Weekend.
1: Very, very long.
2: That's right.
1: Days.
0: So once again, everything kicks off. Friday night will be 6 o'clock is our opening. I'll have the national anthem usually saying.
2: Yep. And our littles, the competitors in the littles pageant, they'll lead us in the Pledge of Allegiance as they do every year. So that's a really fun thing to watch.
0: You don't ever want to miss it. It's the best.
2: You don't want to miss that.
0: No,
2: that's right.
0: It is the best.
2: That's right.
0: If people have questions, they can check out your website, Facebook. Where are they going to find you?
2: Website, Facebook. Our website is treecityfallfestival.com. And Facebook, the same.
1: True City Fall Festival.
2: And we have we've got a new website this year. Scheidler's helped us design that. Jeff Emsweller and Brianna Davis are kind of doing our social media. They've done a great job making sure everybody knows who our sponsors are, getting information about out and about. So any questions, anything you want to know, it's going to be on our website, on our Facebook. So we've had so many hits, so many views on that. It's just amazing how that thing's just gone crazy this year. So check
1: exploded.
2: It out.
0: It is a jam-packed weekend. We thank you both for all your hard work. I know it's a big committee. Everybody puts a lot of time into it.
2: Yep.
0: And we'll be down there Friday
2: and
0: Saturday. We will be there,
2: right there on the corner.
0: We'll see you then. Again, Facebook, website, if they've got questions, if they need to reach out to you, your number and stuff is listed.
2: Yep, it's on the website. So, I get a lot of calls, a lot of people. And then half of them I send to Rhonda, some of them I send to Sydney and Lily. So we handle it all,
0: All right. Tomorrow we will have all four bands, I believe, are going to be on the air tomorrow starting at 10 o'clock. So we're excited for that to get a taste of it. We're pumped. We're ready. For it. It's going to be a great festival. And you're right. It's hard to believe it's here already.
1: I
0: feel like it was just the fair and just the power of the past. And now it's Fall Festival.
2: Here we go.
1: City Fall Festival.
0: That's right. All right, guys. Thanks so much for being in this morning. It's 9:35 on Tree Country 1330.
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5: 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We'll be watching The Blind Side, starring Tim McGraw and Sandra Bullock. 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The doors will open at 10. 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
5: WTRE's weather forecast for Tuesday from NOAA.gov calls for hot conditions, sunny skies, and a high of 91. For Tuesday evening, mostly clear skies and a low of 69. For Wednesday, a chance of rain and a high of 91.
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3: And we've got some special guests this morning in the studio with us, and we want to welcome Mrs. Buning from St. Mary's School. Good morning.
7: Thank you. Good morning.
3: And I'm going to ask you to introduce your guests this
7: All
3: morning.
7: Right. Well, we brought a couple of our fifth graders with us and one of our fifth grade teachers. We have Lanston Dickman with us and Olivia Hoeing. And then one of our fifth grade teachers, Mrs. Leanne Gauck, is with us today.
8: Hi.
7: We thought, you know, we'll highlight some of the things that we've been up to lately, and one of the things that happened just last week is that our fifth graders were invited to go to Ag Day. And so every year when they do that, the kids are invited to create a t-shirt design for the theme. This year's mm-hmm. theme was Freedom Farming and Feeding America. So instead of having just one person for the t-shirt design, they picked two, and the two kids that are with us were both highlighted on the t-shirt. So I brought a t-shirt. Those of you in, I can't get to the camera, YouTube land. Here we go.
3: There we go. Yeah.
7: There's the t-shirt. And Lanston did the top half of it, or his picture is featured on the top half, and then Olivia's is featured on the bottom half. So we were very blessed to have both of them featured.
3: Yeah, both of the artists from St. Mary's. Mm-hmm. How nice. And I know Ag Day, I think I did a report on that, and there were over 300 students that attended.
7: They said they had 350 t-shirts that they made. So okay. I know there were over 300 kids, mm-hmm. you know, and then, of course, the teachers and things. But
3: that's very cool.
7: Yes.
3: So can you tell us, Lanston, a little bit about how you came up with your
8: art and what kind of ideas you put together for that?
9: So I thought of, like, the theme, and the freedom was, like, the eagle, and the farming was, like, the corn stalks, and being America was, like, the eagle taking a piece of the corn.
8: Very cool. Very cool. So, Olivia, tell us a little bit about your part on the shirt.
10: So for farming, I drew, some, like, their food was the farming, and that's also the Feeding America. And then freedom, I made their blanket look like, a flag.
8: Very nice.
7: So Lansdowne's has, cool, like, an eagle flying over a cornfield, mm-hmm, and then Olivia's has, like, a family having a picnic, and the blanket that they're sitting on for the picnic has, red, white, and blue on it. So it's, they really captured the theme in the picture, I think. They did a good job. It's the 250 years, and then Freedom Farming and Feeding America.
8: So a lot of celebration all in one.
7: For sure, mm-hmm, yeah.
8: Were you guys surprised when you found out you were the winners?
9: Yeah.
8: Yeah, that's pretty awesome, you know that. And then for forever, you guys will be the artists for 2026 Ag Day.
7: Oh, my gosh, what a special year, too.
8: Yes. Very nice. Nice. Yeah. Well, congratulations. And your shirts are really pretty awesome. Mm-hmm. I love the way they look. I said my grandson attended Ag Day, and he was so proud of his shirt. And he got to help pass them out for his class. And but they were so excited when, yes, they saw them.
7: Mm-hmm.
8: So, well, thank you guys for coming
7: in. Yeah.
8: Yeah. So, did you guys get to go to Ag Day?
9: Yeah.
8: Mm-hmm. So, what did you, tell me a little bit about what you thought of it and what you enjoyed at Ag Day.
9: I liked it. It was fun. My favorite station was probably the gun safety because, I thought, like, all guns had, like, the safety on it, but actually, the pistol doesn't, I figured it out.
8: Uh-huh. So you learned some things out there, some good things. What about you, Olivia? Do you have a favorite?
10: Yes, I like the bee station because I learned a new fun fact that one bee has to visit 5,000 flowers to make a teaspoon of honey.
8: Oh, my gosh. I had no idea.
7: That's visiting, isn't it?
8: That's an exhausting day,
7: yeah.
8: For sure. I was I had some pictures they'd sent me from it, and it looked so fun, but I was looking at the bee station, and, yeah. So they had a lot of different things, didn't they? Yeah.
11: There were 22 different booths for them to visit throughout the day.
8: Oh, my goodness.
11: Yeah.
8: So it was kind of a full day, take your lunch.
11: The Creekside Farm Stop, I had to look that up here, they provided meals for the kiddos. So
8: very
11: they could
8: nice.
11: Pack if they wanted to, but they had provided lunch for all of the

0: it set up in the new building out there, or all around at the fairgrounds, or?
1: So some of the booths were in the new building. Some were in the livestock building, where like the swine and the cattle are typically at. And then there were a couple kind of spaced in other places, but everything was basically under roof because we were thinking there might be rain, but it held out for us. It was a beautiful day, except for the horses and then the drone. Everything else was under roof for us. So yeah.
2: So that's a lot of kids to work through the day. So did you have everybody move in a group? And
1: it is very well organized. So they have a schedule for us, and like, so our St. Mary's kiddos were put into a K group and an L group. And so I think it's like every 12 minutes they would blow a horn and you would go to the next station, and there's FFA members that lead you to where you need to go. Mm-hmm. And we would sit at that station for 12 minutes, and then they would blow the horn again, and then you would go to your next station. And so it's very well organized. Yeah.
2: Were there any baby animals there?
3: Yes.
2: See, that's where that would slow me down, because I'd be wanting to pet and play and all of that.
4: What were the animals that you got to see?
3: There was a baby cow, and I forget what the other one was.
4: Do you remember any besides the cow, Olivia? No.
2: Do you have pigs out there?
3: Yes.
2: And goats?
3: Yeah.
2: And horses, you said?
1: Yes.
2: Yeah. Oh, that's a good day.
4: Yes.
2: Yes.
1: It's a lot of fun.
2: Absolutely.
4: Was the drone flying over top then, or what was it doing?
1: So he showed us on the screen kind of how they can program it to just kind of follow a certain pattern, and so we got to see it do that. And so he flew it in like a short little area there. But, yeah, I mean, it went up, and, I mean, it's amazing how large of a drone. I mean, it's pretty big.
4: Bigger than Lanston?
1: It is bigger than Lanston, yes. Yeah.
2: Well, I know the drones, I'm like you, they amaze me, and the things that they can do. I mean, I've loved watching, like, when they're doing a search and rescue and those things where they're able to. But I know out in the country where we live, occasionally the trailer will be parked on the road, and to me it almost looks like a vehicle of its own.
1: Yes.
2: You know, some of them that are so big. So technology is amazing.
4: Mm-hmm.
2: It is.
4: Sure.
2: So, well, congratulations, you two, on your artwork and your shirts. And I'm glad you had a good day at Ag Day.
4: It was a nice surprise when they came out and brought us the T-shirts and let them know that they were the winners for the design.
2: Very nice.
4: Nice surprise.
2: Well, Mrs. Binning, tell us a little bit about what's happening at St. Mary's this school year.
4: Well, we're actually celebrating 150 years of education at St. Mary's.
2: Oh, awesome.
4: Yeah, so when the church was formed in Greensburg, Indiana, the school followed shortly after that. And so we've been educating students in our area for 150 years.
2: That's
4: and
2: something.
4: It's just that, I mean, I feel like I've been there for many years. You know, I was a student there for a while.
2: Yes.
4: And then I taught, and now I'm leading the school. But it's nice to be part of that history and see how it's grown and changed and evolved. Looking at some of the, a few weekends ago, we had a celebration weekend, and we celebrated being in our new church for 10 years, and then the 150 years for the school. People sent in pictures of First Communions and, you know, different things that they had experienced. Some report cards, even. Some people sent in their report cards.
2: Oh, my goodness.
4: I think I'd be a little nervous to say.
2: Yeah, I'd have to pick my better ones.
4: Yeah, right. Make sure they have good comments.
2: Yes.
4: Yeah. But, just to see that and to know that we're a part of that history of Greensburg and St. Mary's is kind of special to be part of.
2: No, that's
4: I know
2: great.
4: When we first moved to the new school back in 2012, church wasn't there yet, and we were having mass in the gym. We had the mass in the gym each week for the kids.
2: Mm-hmm.
4: And Father John was there at that time, and he said, I don't know if it was Catholic Schools Week or what, he was asking the kids to turn to somebody next to them and tell them what they liked about St. Mary's. And so I kind of turned to the kids next to me just to partake as well. And one of the kids said, I like that my dad went to school here. And I thought, you know, that really is saying something, because I'm not going to try to give away my age, but knowing

0: I've taught kids who now bring their kids back mm-hmm. to us as students, mm-hmm. and being part of that, it's generational.
1: Yes.
0: And it's something you can hand down to the other people in your family and faith, family.
1: Yes.
0: And it's all involved.
1: So. It speaks a lot when they return.
0: Mm-hmm.
1: And they return again with their children mm-hmm. and all. So,
0: yeah, and to see yeah. the excitement that when they know that they're doing that and
1: yes.
0: passing that along like it was to them. So,
1: mm-hmm. So the new school you've been in?
0: We moved in the summer of 2012. So do the math, Lady Preston. You said you like numbers, right?
2: Mm-hmm.
0: 2012, and now we're into 2026. So what is that? 14?
2: Yeah, 14.
1: Yeah, 14 years.
0: 14 years. So, and we've actually had to. We're still growing. So our enrollment did a little dip around COVID, but then mm-hmm. has gone back up, and we've added, you know, more and more every year. So
1: mm-hmm.
0: we're over 300.
1: Wow.
0: K through 8, and then if you include our pre-K, we're like 350 ish. So.
1: So pre-K is what ages do you offer?
0: We just have a four-year-old pre-K.
1: Mm-hmm.
0: So they have to be four by August 1st. And we have just a half-day program right now.
1: Okay.
0: So we have three full classes of half-day.
1: Wow.
0: Tuesday, Thursday in the morning, and then Monday, Wednesday, Friday morning and afternoon. So
1: That's busy though,
0: yes.
1: with the little four-year-olds and,
0: mm-hmm.
1: and for them.
0: Daycare's on the corner. We're really supporting families from birth to eighth grade mm-hmm. and beyond.
1: Mm-hmm.
0: You know,
1: oh, that's awesome.
0: If you think about the programs we have in the church too, so.
1: Mm-hmm. So, any big things coming up here soon with St. Mary's?
0: Gosh. It seems like there's always things going on.
2: We have Grandparents' Day next week.
0: Yeah, that's
1: okay. Yeah. That's so, big, isn't it?
2: Yes, it is.
0: Uh-huh.
2: So it's for K through 5. And then our middle school does a different day for Grandparents' Day. But my homeroom, I'm super excited because we're in charge of Mass that day.
1: Uh-huh.
2: So my kiddos get to do Mass and read the readings and the petitions and things like that for Grandparents' Day. So that's a big day. So
0: the grandparents
2: yeah.
0: will come and celebrate Mass with their grandkids.
1: Mm-hmm.
0: We let them, instead of sitting in their classes, if they want to all sit with their grandparents, they can do that.
1: Oh, nice.
0: Mm-hmm. And then we just have little games and stuff. They can look around at the classrooms and do a craft and things like that.
1: Mm-hmm.
0: We have snacks for them.
1: Mm-hmm.
0: But we found it difficult with going from pre-K all the way to eighth grade. We found it difficult for the grandparents to be able to get everywhere they needed to go.
1: Sure.
0: You know, mm-hmm. if they have three or four grandkids, that's a lot of visiting.
1: It is.
0: So we divided it up a little. And I think they call the middle school meetup or something is what they call it in the spring.
1: Okay.
0: And they just come and do some things with their middle schoolers in the spring.
1: Uh-huh.
0: And then this first one is for pre-K through fifth. So
1: a little more time for grandparents and the kids to spend together.
0: Mm-hmm.
1: Yeah, very nice. It's
0: yeah.
1: nice to bring in the other generations to school.
0: It's a win-win.
1: It
0: honestly.
1: Is.
0: You
1: mm-hmm.
0: know, the kids win, and so do the grandparents.
1: Yes.
0: I think they love it. And we love having them, so.
1: That's what's so nice.
0: Mm-hmm.
1: The welcome and the, yeah, the feel-good when you go to visit.
0: For sure.
1: That's great. So, well, it's a busy time. School's rolling along.
0: It
1: and everything's
0: sure
1: going well.
0: It is.
1: Any big projects, activities planned for your class this year?
2: We have another field trip that we're going to be taking in November. We go to a hockey game. So that's
1: really?
2: Always, yeah, that's always a fun one that the kids really look forward to. And I look forward to it as well. That's a lot of fun. But, I mean, we just finished last week talking about and just kind of discussing 9/11 and the importance
1: yes.
2: of that. So we try to touch base on, you know, just things in our community and our world and things like that and just how we can help and be involved in that. So.
1: So, Olivia, do you have a favorite subject in your class?
3: Social studies.
1: Social studies. You know, you don't hear that very often. Yeah, so you probably enjoyed learning on the 9/11 and all of that. Yeah.
0: Do you like social studies more because of the people or the geography part of it, knowing about the land and where everything is located?
3: Geography.
0: Yeah.
1: Yeah.
0: It's interesting, isn't it, to learn about different state parks even and that kind of thing.
1: Do you like to travel, like go on vacation and things?
3: Yeah.
1: Go places? Do you have a favorite place that you visited?
3: Florida.
1: Florida. I'm with you. There you go.
0: Yes.
1: Lanson, do you have a favorite subject that you like?
3: Science.
1: Science. Okay. So what piece of that is your, you like to...
3: Experiment.
1: Mm-hmm. I just had a feeling.
0: Yeah. Mm-hmm.
1: So is there anything that you've experimented with that you felt like it was successful, or maybe you almost blew up Mom's kitchen or anything?
3: At school, we did an experiment where, like, you use cold water and hot water, and we were testing to see which one took longer, and we used a Skittle, and whichever one dissolved faster, and we, like, put down the time on a piece of paper.
1: Oh, how cool. So, do you remember your results?
3: Which one
1: went faster?
3: Oh, well, the hot one went faster because my guess was the hot one would go faster because the cold would probably, like, just make it, like, kind of, like, freeze. Like, if you freeze something and it, like, becomes hard and like the color sometimes won't come off for a while, and the hot, it like burns it, kind of
1: melted it down a little bit. You know what my favorite experiment, when we figured this out, our poor teacher, was the baking soda and the vinegar. Have you guys ever done that? So that was the one we always wanted to do all the time. So, well, it sounds like things are going well. And I do want to ask you, we're talking pre-K and all, if we have anyone that would be interested, like next year, have children coming up, do they just contact school for more information?
0: We have an open house. Catholic Schools Week is usually the very last, it begins the last week of January. So I think it begins on the 31st of January this year. And we'll always have an open house sometime that week, where they can come and see the kindergarten and the pre-K, and then we start registering for pre-K right after that, so they'll get to see things and see what it's like.
1: And there's limited spots for that, so
0: yes.
1: You need to kind of be aware if that's something you're thinking about.
0: We do sometimes open up to a fourth class, like an afternoon Tuesday, Thursday, but we just didn't have the numbers this year to do that, so but if we do, we can always add that one on there too. So
1: okay, all right. Anything else, ladies?
0: I don't think so. Okay. We really appreciate you having us.
1: Yes. Well, thank you for coming, and we look forward to having you guys join us every month.
0: Keep
1: us in tune with what's happening at St. Mary's, and we'll be getting into holidays soon.
0: We're happy to share. Let everybody know what's going on.
1: Well, thank you guys so much, and congratulations on your shirts. And it's nice to have you guys in.
0: Thank you.
1: All right, we'll see you next month.
0: All right, okay. Sounds good.
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1: 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It's at the Princess Theater in Rushville. We'll be watching The Blind Side, starring Tim McGraw and Sandra Bullock. That's Thursday, September 24th. The doors will open at 10. The movie will start at 10:30. You're going to get your movie ticket and popcorn and a drink. And we can't do that without our great sponsors, Decatur County Memorial Hospital, Decatur County Recycling, Morning Breeze Healthcare and Retirement, George's Pharmacy, and Russ Hubler Ford. 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
9: 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Thank you so much for listening. Oh, by the way, this is Billy Joe.

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2: 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This event will include a community silent auction with many exciting items up for bids. 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All proceeds benefit the Hoosier Trails Council Scouting America, which serves over 6,000 young people in 18 counties of South Central Indiana. For more information, call John at 812-336-6809. For WTRE News, this is Kathy Versman.
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4: WTRE's weather forecast for Tuesday from NOAA.gov calls for hot conditions, sunny skies, and a high of 91. For Tuesday evening, mostly clear skies and a low of 69. For Wednesday, a chance of rain and a high of 91.
2: 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Burritos, enchiladas, tacos, fajitas. What's for lunch at El Chile Poblano?
5: As farmers across the Midwest roll into harvest, there's another number they're watching very closely. It's not the price of corn or soybeans. It's the price of diesel fuel. I'm Greg Allen. This is Hoosier Ag Today, inviting you to join us for a Holiday Vacations Hawaiian Islands tour hosted by Hoosier Ag Today News Director Eric Pfeiffer to explore Oahu, the Big Island, and Maui in March of 2027. 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
6: We've done a little bit of harvest now, and watching some of the telematics on one of the combines, it was running about 17 gallons an hour just on the combine.
5: That's according to Tri-County farmer Ryan Rippey. But Rippey says that's not the only thing that's affected.
6: It will affect fertilizer. It will affect chemicals. It will affect parts. You know, it will start to affect everything down the line.
5: And with harvest upon us, the concern is that higher fuel cost could eat into already thin profit margins. I'm Greg Allen.
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Got a big week ahead. Luke Bryan right there. Farm tour dates coming up later this week. And, of course, his album is out on Friday. Last month, he spent a good bit of it out on that Double Down co-headlining tour with his old

0: as of this Friday, it'll be two albums out this year that Luke Combs is on that aren't his own albums. Luke Combs there with his new one. He's on Cody Johnson's new album that just arrived a few months ago and is also on Luke Bryan's album. There's a duet on there with the two of them. The album Signs out on Friday. And there's even speculation that the two might even put in a performance at the CMAs. We will see.
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there then. Could be sharing a CMA for that one. It's up for a CMA. MacArthur, Hardy, Morgan Wallen, Tim McGraw, and Eric Church. Eric Church's name is in the news today, too. It seems he, along with Sheryl Crow and Graylin James, are all on the bill for the newly announced Kenny Chesney Stadium Tour 2027.

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0: Well, looking at some of the stories today, some highlights from the Emmys last night, some records were set, including by Sally Field, who, by the way, she paid such a beautiful tribute to Dolly Parton. Remember those two starred together in Steel Magnolias all those years ago? Still one of my favorite movies. And if you haven't seen Remarkably Bright Creatures yet on Netflix, highly recommend. It's a tearjerker, though. And Sally Field, she won an Emmy for lead actress in a limited series or movie for that, and also broke a record, according to the LA Times, previously held by Jessica Tandy. She's 79 years old. She is now the oldest to win in that category.
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13: 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That's why you need to be extra careful when operating on a slope or uneven ground. And even with a roll bar, the operator may be thrown from the seat, making seat belts just as important. 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

0: the new Morgan Wallen, and I keep looking every day to find out if we're any closer to finding out what he's working on. It's been a little quiet on the Morgan Wallen news front these days, you know. I'm hoping we find something out soon. When we do, I'll keep you posted.
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1: WTRE is again hosting the free senior movie. It's at the Princess Theater in Rushville. We'll be watching The Blind Side, starring Tim McGraw and Sandra Bullock. 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The doors will open at 10. 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
1: 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The goal of Ag Day is to educate and expose students to safety and the many aspects of agriculture, including past, present, and future technologies. A few weeks ago, before Ag Day, each fifth grader submits a design to be considered for the t-shirts that each student will wear to the event. This year's theme was 250 years of freedom, farming, and feeding America. It couldn't be narrowed down to just one design, so two designs were combined into one. The winners were surprised in their classrooms the day before Ag Day. Congratulations to Olivia Hoeing and Lanston Dickman from St. Mary's School. These t-shirts were given to all fifth grade students, teachers, FFA members, and presenters. Local experts spent the day discussing animals, agriculture, and safety. Students rotated through 21 stations learning about safety, electrical, gun, fire, lawnmower, and first aid, animals including horses, dairy cows, beef cows, sheep, pigs, bees, poultry, meat, goats, goat products, rabbits, animal nutrition, and veterinarian, and other agriculture including FFA, grains, drones, and tractors. 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Ag Day is not possible without the time and support of all the volunteers, FFA members, presenters, and local businesses. For WTRE News, this is Kathy Versman. Quirks, Caps, and Casks, the reimagined Wine, Beer, and Spirits Tasting Festival, formerly called The Winery. It's in its 17th year. The festival will be held on Saturday, November 7th, from 1 to 5 p.m. at the Commons at 300 Washington Street in Columbus. This great event includes unlimited free samples and purchase options from participating wineries, breweries, and distilleries. 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A commemorative glass and an entry into the door prize drawing are included in the price of the ticket. 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For WTRE News, this is Kathy Versman. One-stop shop flood relief centers will be open in Fayette County and Franklin County this week to help residents access valuable resources as they recover from the recent flood, state Senator Gene Lysing. One-stop shops bring members of various federal and state agencies together to answer questions and provide information about the resources available to those impacted by the recent flooding, including applying for individual assistance from FEMA and help finding temporary housing. The Franklin County One-Stop Shop will be at the Metamora Church of God on September 16th through the 18th and open from 10 a.m. to 7 p.m. each day. The Fayette County One-Stop Shop will be at Connersville Baptist Temple on September 17th and 18th and open from 10 a.m. to 7 p.m. and again on Saturday, September 19th, open from 9 a.m. to 4 p.m. By 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

Grove, the daughter of the late Harry and Blanche Cutter Laudick. Carolyn graduated from Clarksburg High School. Following graduation, she moved to Indianapolis, where she began her career and made her home for many years. Carolyn was employed by Miller Veneer Company until her retirement. She was also a member of Holy Spirit Catholic Church in Indianapolis. Carolyn is survived by several nieces and nephews. She was preceded in death by her parents, Harry and Blanche Laudick, and her siblings, Betty Williams, Lucille Pratt, Marion McIntyre, Bob Laudick, and Bill Laudick. Per Carolyn's wishes, cremation will take place, and she will be laid to rest with her family at St. Mark's Catholic Cemetery in Decatur County at a later date. And again, Carolyn Marie Laudick, age 90, of St. Morris, passed away peacefully September 11, 2026. Dolores M. Simon, age 92, of Osgood, passed away at 8:15 a.m. on Friday, September 11th at Manderley Healthcare Center in Osgood. She was born in Sidney, Ohio on October 26, 1933, the daughter of Frank and Ida Fry Barhorst. She was married to Arthur Simon, Jr. on June 15, 1954, and he preceded her in death on February 7, 2017. Survivors include four sons, Gary and Marla, David and LaVon, Chris and Jackie, and Greg and Becky, all of Osgood. Three daughters, Marilyn Linville of Osgood, Cheryl and Roger Meyer of Greensburg, and Marcia and Richie Moore of Charlestown. Her daughter-in-law, Rita Simon of Osgood, 18 grandchildren, 33 great-grandchildren, and 2 great-great-grandchildren. She was also preceded in death by her parents, her son Randall, her grandson Philip Simon, and her brothers Norbert and Alfred Barnhorst. Mrs. Simon attended school in Millhausen and was a member of the St. John Catholic Church in Osgood for many years, where she participated in the Ladies' Aid. She assisted Arthur on their dairy farm west of Osgood while raising her large family. She enjoyed sewing, reading, gardening, and especially loved children. Dolores was known for her gentle spirit and kindness, and she and Arthur were avid supporters of the right to life. A mass of Christian burial will be held on Thursday, September 17th at 10 a.m. at the St. John Catholic Church in Osgood, with Father Benu Matthew officiating. Burial will be in the church cemetery. Visitation will be on Wednesday from 5 to 8 p.m. at Stratton Carstetter Funeral Home in Versailles, with rosary services beginning at 4:30 p.m. Memorials may be given to the St. John Cemetery, the Southeastern Indiana Right to Life, or the St. John Building Fund in care of the funeral home. And again, Dolores M. Simon, age 92, of Osgood, passed away Friday, September 11th, 2026. Gary Sonny E. McCartney, age 79, of Greensburg, passed away peacefully on Sunday, September 13th, at the Willows in Greensburg. He was born September 25, 1946, in Weston, West Virginia, the son of the late Elmer and Alice McCartney. Sonny proudly served his country in the United States Army. Before moving to Indiana, he worked in the coal mines of West Virginia. After settling in Indiana, he continued his working career with GCOM. Sonny was a man who enjoyed staying busy and working with his hands. He especially enjoyed carpentry and took pride in building lamps and creating other woodworking projects. His faith was also an important part of his life. He was a member of the Lifeline Wesleyan Church, where he enjoyed attending church and giving back to others. Sonny volunteered his time at the church's food pantry, Hands of Hope, helping provide food and assistance to those in need. He was also a member of American Legion Post Number 129 in Greensburg. On September 27, 1975, Sonny married Karen Brown, who preceded him in death on November 14, 2014. He later married Carolyn Downey on August 31, 2020, and she survives. Sonny is survived by his wife, Carolyn, sons Gary McCartney, Gary E. McCartney II, and Dustin and Lisa McCartney, stepson Jerry and Debbie Downey, 7 grandchildren, 4 step-grandchildren, several great-grandchildren, and 5 great-great-grandchildren. He was preceded in death by his parents, Elmer and Alice McCartney, his first wife, Karen, and granddaughter, Desiree McCartney. Visitation for family and friends will be held on Thursday, September 17th from 9 a.m. until 11 a.m. at Porter Oliger Pearson Funeral Home in Greensburg. A funeral service will follow at 11 a.m.

0: him at the funeral home. Burial will take place at the Star Cemetery in Decatur County. Memorial contributions may be made to the Hands of Hope food pantry through the funeral home. And again, Gary Sonny E. McCartney, age 79, of Greensburg, passed away Sunday, September 13th, 2026.
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4: WTRE's weather forecast for Tuesday from NOAA.gov calls for hot conditions, sunny skies, and a high of 91. For Tuesday evening, mostly clear skies and a low of 69. For Wednesday, a chance of rain and a high of 91.
5: A harvest update from Southern Indiana, and skyrocketing diesel cost taking a major bite out of harvest profits. I'm CJ Miller, and this is Hoosier Ag Today News. Harvest is moving into high gear across Southern Indiana, and for one Washington County farmer, harvest is happening far sooner than he's ever seen it before.
6: We've never harvested popcorn in September before, ever.
5: That's Greg Rowland, who farms near Campbellsburg, northwest of Salem. He grows popcorn for Preferred Popcorn in Harrison County, and he says this year his crop is ready far earlier than normal.
6: It's kind of unusual. I don't really have a good explanation of why, but it's more subject to get blown down by storms and that kind of thing. So that moisture gets right, we get anxious to get it in the bin.
5: So how are yields looking for his popcorn and soybean crops?
6: I think the crop's decent, but neither one's going to be as good as last year was. Like I say, our yields are going to be down a little bit on these beans this time, just from really some excess water in June and July. But I think they're still going to be pretty good.
5: And Roland isn't only focused on what comes out of the field this fall. Cover crops, including oats, vetch, and radishes, have become a major part of his operation, helping to improve soil health and significantly cut his input costs.
6: You really do have to manage those covers in the spring, though. If it starts getting dry, you really need to go ahead and terminate those. But if it's wet, they can help pull some moisture out so you can get in there to plant. And erosion control, that's one of the big ones. But then the soil health, the aeration of the soil, and just overall water holding capacity. Just that nutrient cycling, too. Just cycling those nutrients through the soil.
5: Hear more from Washington County farmer Greg Rowland and read the full story at HoosierAgToday.com.
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5: Another challenge impacting Indiana farmers this harvest is the skyrocketing price of diesel fuel. Greg Allen has more.
8: We've done a little bit of harvest now, and watching some of the telematics on one of the combines, it was running about 17 gallons an hour just on the combine, so that's roughly $100 an hour just around the combine, and then we have obviously trucks and tractors and the grain carts, so it's going to be pretty expensive.
5: That's according to Tri-County farmer Ryan Rippey, who says diesel prices have climbed so sharply, so quickly, that it just adds another significant expense at a time when farmers are already dealing with tight margins. And harvest is one of the most fuel-intensive times of the year, with combines, tractors, grain trucks, and grain dryers all contributing to the fuel bill.
8: We had talked about locking in some fuel, and then kind of by the time we got around to do it, the fuel price had already risen, so we've kind of just been in a wait-and-see pattern right now.
7: For farmers, high diesel prices can quickly add thousands of dollars to the cost of getting a crop out of the field and into storage or to market. That could mean some producers take a closer
9: look at every trip across the field, how they move grain, and when they run equipment. But Rippey says that's not the only thing that's affected.
8: As we go forward, and the longer that fuel prices are higher, I think it will affect fertilizer. It will affect chemicals. It will affect parts. It will start to affect everything down the line at some point, the longer the prices are elevated.
9: And with harvest upon us, the concern is that higher fuel cost could eat into already thin profit margins. I'm Greg Allen.
5: And I'm CJ Miller, Hoosier Ag Today, Indiana's Farm Network for 20 years.
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a pleasant surprise to see. Of all the names they announced for headlining Stagecoach next year, Garth Brooks, Riley Green, sat top. He's among the headliners.

0: Still ahead of next year's reunion, Florida Georgia Line definitely playing Stagecoach. We know that. But fans between now and then will get to see one half of FGL, Tyler Hubbard right there, part of Dan and Shay's tour that just got underway last weekend. The 2026 NFL season is here. 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
7: 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The Greensburg Adult Center is located at 905 East Main Street in Greensburg. 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

0: genuine country friendships among artists. Some go way back, you know. And a couple of them are on the way. Luke Combs and Parker McCollum. I was reading, gosh, it's been over a year now, I guess, when Parker McCollum became a first-time dad. Luke Combs said, yeah, you'll be writing and performing dad songs just like me. So far, Parker McCollum's like, nope, no, I won't. Parker McCollum, of course, just became a father of two. But at the CMAs, they're competitors. Both Luke Combs on the way in a few minutes and Parker McCollum is new. And I was looking at some of the CMA categories. They're both up for Album of the Year.
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9: 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The Franklin County One-Stop Shop will be at the Metamora Church of God on September 16th through the 18th and open from 10 a.m. to 7 p.m. each day. The Fayette County One-Stop Shop will be at Connersville Baptist Temple on September 17th and 18th and open from 10 a.m. to 7 p.m. and again on Saturday, September 19th, open from 9 a.m. to 4 p.m. By 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
11: WTRE's weather forecast for Tuesday from NOAA.gov calls for hot conditions, sunny skies, and a high of 91. For Tuesday evening, mostly clear skies and a low of 69. For Wednesday, a chance of rain and a high of 91.
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0: that NFL regular season's officially underway. Did you do some football watching over the weekend? I'll bet you did. Even I saw a little bit of it myself. Whether it's college or pro, country and football go so well together. And I hope well before Nashville hosts the Super Bowl in 2030, I hope we see an all-country halftime show for the Super Bowl before then. We will see, won't we? Meanwhile, we've already got Carrie Underwood singing the Sunday Night Football theme song. I believe Shaboozy sings the Thursday Night theme song. And coming up in just a few minutes, Megan Maroney saw over the weekend that she's singing the SEC Nation theme song.
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8: WTRE is again hosting the free senior movie. It's at the Princess Theater in Rushville. We'll be watching The Blind Side, starring Tim McGraw and Sandra Bullock. That's Thursday, September 24th. The doors will open at 10. The movie will start at 10:30. You're going to get your movie ticket and popcorn and a drink. And we can't do that without our great sponsors, Decatur County Memorial Hospital, Decatur County Recycling, Morning Breeze Healthcare and Retirement, George's Pharmacy, and Russ Hubler Ford. We look forward to seeing you again on Thursday, September 24th for the free senior movie at the Princess Theater in Rushville.
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0: that we know all these details about the CMAs. The nominees were announced last week. Brooks and Dunn receiving the Lifetime Achievement Award. We found that out. And Luke Bryan, whose new album is out this Friday, features a collaboration on it with Luke Combs, who actually has a new song of his own, which is coming up in just a little bit. And fans are speculating that maybe we'll get that, as Luke Bryan calls it, Luke and Luke moment live at the CMAs as a performance. I hope so.
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3: 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All proceeds benefit the Hoosier Trails Council Scouting America, which serves over 6,000 young people in 18 counties of South Central Indiana. 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For WTRE News, this is Kathy Versman.
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5: WTRE's weather forecast for Tuesday from NOAA.gov calls for hot conditions, sunny skies, and a high of 91. For Tuesday evening, mostly clear skies and a low of 69. For Wednesday, a chance of rain and a high of 91.
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0: 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Well, we are just getting started on a short work week for so many who spent Labor Day Monday enjoying the third day of a long weekend, you know. Now we got the full work week and we're in the midst of it now. This time next week, though, we'll be starting fall. Sure enough, fall begins a week from today on the 22nd. 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
1: 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John Party was a part of that. 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Oh, plenty of that. 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
1: WTRE is again hosting the free senior movie. It's at the Princess Theater in Rushville. We'll be watching The Blind Side, starring Tim McGraw and Sandra Bullock. That's Thursday, September 24th. The doors will open at 10. The movie will start at 10:30. You're going to get your movie ticket and popcorn and a drink. 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
3: September 10th, over 300 fifth graders came to the Decatur County Fairgrounds to learn about different aspects of agriculture and safety from local experts for the 33rd Ag Day. The Decatur County Ag Day is hosted by the Decatur County Soil and Water Conservation District and Decatur County Farm Bureau. The goal of Ag Day is to educate and expose students to safety and the many aspects of agriculture, including past, present, and future technologies. A few weeks ago before Ag Day, each fifth grader submits a design to be considered for the t-shirts that each student will wear to the event. This year's theme was 250 years of freedom, farming, and feeding America. It couldn't be narrowed down to just one design, so two designs were combined into one. The winners were surprised in their classrooms the day before Ag Day. Congratulations to Olivia Hoeing and Lanston Dickman from St. Mary's School. These t-shirts were given to all fifth grade students, teachers, FFA members, and presenters. Local experts spent the day discussing animals, agriculture, and safety. Students rotated through 21 stations learning about safety, electrical, gun, fire, lawnmower, and first aid. Animals, including horses, dairy cows, beef cows, sheep, pigs, bees, poultry, meat goats, goat products, rabbits, animal nutrition, and veterinarian. And other agriculture, including FFA, grains, drones, and tractors. Each group of students was led by a local FFA member. Ag Day is not possible without the time and support of all the volunteers, FFA members, presenters, and local businesses. For WTRE News, this is Kathy Versman.
4: WTRE's weather forecast for Tuesday from NOAA.gov calls for hot conditions, sunny skies, and a high of 91. For Tuesday evening, mostly clear skies and a low of 69. For Wednesday, a chance of rain and a high of 91.
3: WTRE is again hosting the free senior movie. It's at the Princess Theater in Rushville. We'll be watching The Blind Side, starring Tim McGraw and Sandra Bullock. That's Thursday, September 24th. The doors will open at 10. The movie will start at 10:30. 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

You know Jason Aldean's song, Slow Down Summer? John Morgan wrote that. That guy right there. Successful songwriter before singing. That is him with his latest Kid Myself. I am Biscuit hanging out with you on your Tuesday. See, I don't forget what day it is. That's why I say it every day. And here is Lady A. What if I never get over you?

0: like she's saying. Loving life again. That is Ella Langley. A few minutes, Cole Swindell's new song, which is really heartfelt and beautiful. 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
6: 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It's Farm Safety Week. 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And remember that grain bins are not play areas. 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This message brought to you by Gilliland Howe Funeral Home.
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Wishes his dad was still around. He's got a daughter. It's kind of a song for him and for his daughter and for his dad and for just, you know, healing some wounds. That is Cole Swindell's latest, Girl Dad.

0: and man made a bar. Hi, so this is just cool to hear. I don't know if you've ever had a moment in your life that was so good that it left you truly speechless. Well, Matthew Rhys, the Welsh actor, last night at the Emmys, he had that moment because he was in two different series as a lead. For the first time in Emmys history, he won for both. And backstage, genuinely just did not know what to say, was in shock, like beautifully.
1: I'm slightly giddy and a little bit dizzy, and I generally can't believe it. I hope to reflect on it tomorrow. At the moment, I'm you know, stumbling for words because I really don't have them at the moment. I can't. It certainly hasn't sunk in. I'm from a small country, and I'm glad we kind of, you know, we get moments to kind of put our flag in the map and say, you know, we punch higher than our weight sometimes in Wales. The celebrations will be long, varied, and I hope at times wild.
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0: moments in your life, but you can drink and feel a little better about them. Zach John King trying to help you out with that. Get to drinking. And in a few minutes, Old Dominion's on the way, and Darius Rucker, all right, coming up too.
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2: Hey, y'all, this is Brantley Gilbert, and this is my new song, Good Damn. Good Damn is a song I wrote with my good friends Brock Berry Hill, Taylor Phillips, and fellow you might know by the name of Hardy. And it's a song about shooting a shot, long story short. Hope y'all dig it.

0: What's up, y'all? It's Bradley Gilbert, and you just heard my new song, Good Damn. Thanks for listening.
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4: WTRE's weather forecast for Tuesday from NOAA.gov calls for hot conditions, sunny skies, and a high of 91. For Tuesday evening, mostly clear skies and a low of 69. For Wednesday, a chance of rain and a high of 91.
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guy who paid to have a big middle finger put right in his front yard. Not kidding about that. Kid Rock all summer long. I am Biscuit, and it's Tuesday. Here is Zach Top. Going crazy during a divorce.

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0: Next thing you know. All right, is this kind of fun here? Dave Franco, the actor, has been in a lot of different movies, including the Now You See Me movies with magic, was asked, does he think that magicians like it? And he does have the feedback on that. But also, he wants you to know he can really cut your banana in half.
1: I think magicians really do love this series. What's been great about it is, like, we're making magic cool, man. Like, these tiny tricks that I do in this movie sometimes, these are tricks that I'm practicing for months in my hotel room, and they're on screen for 2 seconds, right, and people probably think it's VFX.
2: Right.
1: I've gotten proficient enough at throwing cards that I will cut a banana at half with a throwing card. And, like, people are like, do you do that wherever you go? And I'm like, no, I don't just carry around a deck of cards and a f***ing banana, but if you got one, let's go.
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1: 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That is Cody Johnson. And in a few minutes, John Party and Riley Green.
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3: Let's also ensure that members of Congress cannot corruptly profit from using insider information. Pass the Stop Insider Trading Act without delay.
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4: 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The Franklin County One-Stop Shop will be at the Metamora Church of God on September 16th through the 18th and open from 10 a.m. to 7 p.m. each day. The Fayette County One-Stop Shop will be at Connersville Baptist Temple on September 17th and 18th and open from 10 a.m. to 7 p.m. and again on Saturday, September 19th, open from 9 a.m. to 4 p.m. By 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For WTRE News, this is Kathy Versman. Quirks, Caps, and Casks, the reimagined Wine, Beer, and Spirits Tasting Festival, formerly called The Winery. It's in its 17th year. The festival will be held on Saturday, November 7th, from 1 to 5 p.m. at the Commons at 300 Washington Street in Columbus. This great event includes unlimited free samples and purchase options from participating wineries, breweries, and distilleries. Tickets are $30 in advance or $40 at the door. A commemorative glass and an entry into the door prize drawing are included in the price of the ticket. 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This event will include a community silent auction with many exciting items up for bids. Visit the Quirks, Caps, and Casks Facebook event for page updates. All proceeds benefit the Hoosier Trails Council Scouting America, which serves over 6,000 young people in 18 counties of South Central Indiana. For more information, call John at 812-336-6809. For WTRE News, this is Kathy Versman.
5: On Thursday, September 10th, over 300 fifth graders came to the Decatur County Fairgrounds to learn about different aspects of agriculture and safety from local experts for the 33rd Ag Day. The Decatur County Ag Day is hosted by the Decatur County Soil and Water Conservation District and Decatur County Farm Bureau. The goal of Ag Day is to educate and expose students to safety and the many aspects of agriculture, including past, present, and future technologies. A few weeks ago, before Ag Day, each fifth grader submits a design to be considered for the t-shirts that each student will wear to the event. This year's theme was 250 years of freedom, farming, and feeding America. It couldn't be narrowed down to just one design, so two designs were combined into one. The winners were surprised in their classrooms the day before Ag Day. Congratulations to Olivia Hoeing and Lanston Dickman from St. Mary's School. These t-shirts were given to all fifth grade students, teachers, FFA members, and presenters. Local experts spent the day discussing animals, agriculture, and safety. Students rotated through 21 stations learning about safety, electrical, gun, fire, lawnmower, and first aid, animals including horses, dairy cows, beef cows, sheep, pigs, bees, poultry, meat, goats, goat products, rabbits, animal nutrition, and veterinarian, and other agriculture including FFA, grains, drones, and tractors. Each group of students was led by a local FFA member. Ag Day is not possible without the time and support of all the volunteers, FFA members, presenters, and local businesses. For WTRE News, this is Kathy Versman. Carolyn Marie Laudick, age 90, of St. Morris, Indiana, passed away peacefully on September 11th. She was born December 28, 1935, the daughter of the late Harry and Blanche Cutter Laudick. Carolyn graduated from Clarksburg High School. Following graduation, she moved to Indianapolis, where she began her career and made her home for many years. Carolyn was employed by Miller Veneer Company until her retirement. She was also a member of Holy Spirit Catholic Church in Indianapolis. Carolyn is survived by several nieces and nephews. She was preceded in death by her parents, Harry and Blanche Laudick, and her siblings, Betty Williams, Lucille Pratt, Marion McIntyre, Bob Laudick, and Bill Laudick. Per Carolyn's wishes, cremation will take place, and she will be laid to rest with her family at St. Morris Catholic Cemetery in Decatur County at a later date. And again, Carolyn Marie Laudick, age 90, of St. Morris, passed away peacefully September 11, 2026. Dolores M. Simon, age 92, of Osgood, passed away at 8:15 a.m. on Friday, September 11th at Manderley Health Care Center in Osgood. She was born in Sydney, Ohio on October 26, 1933, the daughter of Frank and Ida Fry Barhorst. She was married to Arthur Simon, Jr. on June 15, 1954, and he preceded her in death on February 7, 2017. Survivors include four sons, Gary and Marla, David and LaVon, Chris and Jackie, and Greg and Becky, all of Osgood. Three daughters, Marilyn Linville of Osgood, Cheryl and Roger Meyer of Greensburg, and Marcia and Richie Moore of Charlestown. Her daughter-in-law, Rita Simon of Osgood, 18 grandchildren, 33 great-grandchildren, and two great-great-grandchildren. She was also preceded in death by her parents, her son Randall, her grandson Philip Simon, and her brothers Norbert and Alfred Barnhorst. Mrs. Simon attended school in Millhausen and was a member of the St. John Catholic Church in Osgood for many years, where she participated in the Ladies' Aid. She assisted Arthur on their dairy farm west of Osgood while raising her large family. She enjoyed sewing, reading, gardening, and especially loved children. Dolores was known for her gentle spirit and kindness, and she and Arthur were avid supporters of the right to life. A mass of Christian burial will be held on Thursday, September 17th at 10 a.m. at the St. John Catholic Church in Osgood with Father Benu Matthew officiating. Burial will be in the church cemetery. Visitation will be on Wednesday from 5 to 8 p.m. at Stratton Carstetter Funeral Home in Versailles, with rosary services beginning at 4:30 p.m. Memorials may be given to the St. John Cemetery, the Southeastern Indiana Right to Life, or the St. John Building Fund in care of the funeral home. And again, Dolores M. Simon, age 92, of Osgood, passed away Friday, September 11th, 2026. Gary Sonny E. McCartney, age 79, of Greensburg, passed away peacefully on Sunday, September 13th, at the Willows in Greensburg. He was born September 25th, 1946, in Weston, West Virginia, the son of the late Elmer and Alice McCartney. Sonny proudly served his country in the United States Army. Before moving to Indiana, he worked in the coal mines of West Virginia. After settling in Indiana, he continued his working career with GCOM. Sonny was a man who enjoyed staying busy and working with his hands. He especially enjoyed carpentry and took pride in building lamps and creating other woodworking projects. His faith was also an important part of his life. He was a member of the Lifeline Wesleyan Church, where he enjoyed attending church and giving back to others. Sonny volunteered his time at the church's food pantry, Hands of Hope, helping provide food and assistance to those in need. He was also a member of American Legion Post No. 129 in Greensburg.

0: Thursday, September 17th, from 9 a.m. until 11 a.m. at Porter Oliger Pearson Funeral Home in Greensboro. A funeral service will follow at 11 a.m. at the funeral home. Burial will take place at the Star Cemetery in Decatur County. Memorial contributions may be made to the Hands of Hope Food Pantry through the funeral home. And again, Gary Sonny E. McCartney, age 79, of Greensboro, passed away Sunday, September 13th, 2026.
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0: WTRE is again hosting the free senior movie. It's at the Princess Theater in Rushville. We'll be watching The Blind Side, starring Tim McGraw and Sandra Bullock. That's Thursday, September 24th. The doors will open at 10. The movie will start at 10:30. You're going to get your movie ticket and popcorn and a drink. And we can't do that without our great sponsors, Decatur County Memorial Hospital, Decatur County Recycling, Morning Breeze Healthcare and Retirement, George's Pharmacy, and Russ Hubler Ford. We look forward to seeing you again on Thursday, September 24th for the free senior movie at the Princess Theater in Rushville.
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perfect world, we could all somehow make money from our bad memories. That's what Lauren Elena is doing there, because that really happened with an ex. That's her with Chase Matthew. All my exes. I am Biscuit, hanging out with you on your Tuesday, and here is Jake Owen down to the hockey talk.

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Corey Kent, empty words.

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0: 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That's just some of the elves. 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

0: song that was number one for a very long time. Shaboozy, bar song, tipsy. This is unfortunate, also funny. You know, actors do embarrassing roles, and then they hope they do different things there. That way they're remembered for better things, right? Domhnall Gleeson, the actor who is in The Paper, which is on Peacock, very popular. He's been in a lot of different things, including like Star Wars and stuff. But he still gets stopped for a sketched comedy show he did when he was like a teenager with something very embarrassing in it.
1: The sketch was basically, it's just a guy with all his friends in a car, and they're going to a concert, and he's drank too much lemonade. He's like, you need to pull over, and you need to go to the toilet. And they're saying, just go in a bottle. You can just go in a bottle. So I say, fine, and then I do a poo in a bottle. So it turns out he needed to do it. And so, yeah. In Ireland, like, people stop me about that all the time. And I'm like, I was in The Revenant!
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1: Many jobs on the farm are repetitive. 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

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Rusty Bladen at 6. And right now, a tribute to the Sammy Hagar era of Van Halen at 8:30. The Tree City Fall Festival. 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

0: Didn't work out well with the blonde, so why not change everything up and go brunette? That is Tucker Wentmore, just trying whatever. That is brunette. Few minutes, guy. Cole Swindell on the way, and Josh Ross watching his ex move on, which is really torturous.
1: 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The slate is clean, and anything can happen. Have a great, safe new school year from WTRE.
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3: 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What?

0: it's Jacob Packworth, and that was my new song, What Took You So Long?
1: We play Lady. We play Lady. In a 4x4.

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0: 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I'm trying to convince everybody of that. 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

0: the latest from Dan and Shay. Say so. All right, so this is kind of fun and interesting to hear. Dave Franco, the actor, has been in a lot of different things, including the Now You See Me series, the Magic series. Well, when asked about if magicians think it's cool, he has an answer for you. But also, he wants you to know that he can really cut your banana in half.
1: I think magicians really do love this series. What's been great about it is, like, we're making magic cool, man. Like, these tiny tricks that I do in this movie sometimes, these are tricks that I'm practicing for months in my hotel room, and they're on screen for 2 seconds, right, and people probably think it's VFX.
2: Right.
1: I've gotten proficient enough at throwing cards that I will cut a banana in half with a throwing card. And, like, people are like, do you do that wherever you go? And I'm like, no, I don't just carry around a deck of cards and a fucking banana, but if you got one, let's go.
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0: admitting fame messed with her head like it does with most people, but now she's back to good. That is Ella Langley loving life again. And in a few minutes, John Party's on the way, and Tucker Whitmore, he just wants one shot with this girl. Just one. Just give him a try.
1: 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Oh, by the way, this is Billy Joe.

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